Greetings, greetings, greetings, and salutations, one and all. How you doing? How you doing? How you doing on this Labor Day? Labor Day 2021 right here in the United States. It's a night shift to DJ Kevin Stew. Invite you to call a friend, tell a friend. Community and finance night.

I'm definitely far from finished. I know some of you have heard me say, God put me on this earth to do certain things. Right now I'm so far behind, I'll never die. Yeah man, I'm playing catch up though.

How you doing? How you doing? How you doing? Want to say big up to each and everyone locked in right now. Those on TuneIn Radio on the night shift to DJ Kevin Stew. Those healing from near and far by way of affiliates. One Harmony Radio over there in the UK. Top of the morning to you guys. Big up to those out in New York, Ireland, worldwide. How are you guys recovering from Ida passing through? I want to say big up to those in New Jersey, NIE Radio. Motivator, big up your status. Big up to those out of Texas. Logged in. WGLRO, home of the Donnie Walker Morning Show. 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

Guy. He's on from 11 to 3. I could be wrong. Clinton, please forgive me. You know I'm a work in progress, right? What is it? Big up to those on PEMGTV.com. Of course, those who are locked in right here at the home of the Night Shift, DJ Kevin Stew. KevinStew.com, where you're encouraged to have acceptance through enlightenment. Welcome, welcome, welcome. Everybody on Facebook Live, how you doing? Remember, it's only a segment broadcast. Don't get too comfortable.

First of all, let me go ahead and tell you guys that my guest for tonight will not be making it due to a family emergency. 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But you know what they say, the show must go on, right? So we're still going on. As some would say, we're carry on. 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

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Hey man, I'm so far from finished. I can't even see the finishing line. Beautiful day in Jamaica today. Beautiful sunny day. Love that. It's always good to know, you know, when people around you that you're connected to in any which way, shape or form, that think people around them are good. You know, their connections are good. Good things to know, yeah? So, as we look to get going tonight, you know, things happen. And so, we're switching up tonight's community and finance just a little bit. And as I was looking through some information today, I came across something that I touched on a couple of months ago, maybe. Greetings, 1312. How are you? In the house, live and direct. Guess who? Boy. You're going to hurt me tonight with this one. Guessing games. People pop it up in the stew pot. By the way, those of you who are not familiar with the stew pot, it is what others call a chat room. You go to kevinstew.com. It is the where we keep things interactive. We're fancy over here on kevinstew.com, so we don't call things the way how other people will call them, you know. So it's a stew pot. It's where we keep things interactive and bubbling. So come on over. You don't need to sign up. You don't need to register. You don't need to put a name. You can remain anonymous, as 1312 is doing. That hasn't been in the stew pot for a while. I don't know. But I guess as we go through, we'll find out, right? 1312? Give us some clues as we go along. All right, so one of the things that I came across is this information about student loans. Interesting thing is that listen. All right, so student loan borrowers have had $37 million US dollars in wages unfairly garnished despite COVID-related pause on collections. Now, I saw that headline and I was like, wait now, say what? We've been talking all this time about things related to student loans. Well, a few weeks ago we talked about student loans and grants, student grants and the cost of tuition, basically. And student loans was a big part of it. And now to see this, and you have to ask a question, okay, so what is really going on? 773-789 Stu gets you in touch. 773-789-7839. You can call, you can text, you can WhatsApp. I have cables all over and I have one stuck and causing me to be immobile. All right, 1 second, please. This is not what you want happening on live broadcast. You don't want your dead ear. You don't want anything like that. So let me go back to voice as I clear up this little snafu right here. I'm really caught in a situation.

0: Okay, now I am free. Okay, so my biggest fan, welcome back to my biggest fan who has not been around for a while. I don't understand. It's my biggest fan and I haven't been getting any breeze from you. I don't know. So, Boras were having their wages garnered all this time. $37 million. $37 million US. That's crazy. So Boras are still having their wages seized over defaulted student debt months after the government instructed the student loan industry to pause its activity during the coronavirus pandemic. That's one conclusion from Department of Education data published on Thursday by the Student Borrower Protection Center. The data released to the nonprofit advocacy group through a Freedom of Information Act request also indicate that borrowers are owed more than $37 million in wages seized between March 2020 and June 2021 that the department had instructed student loan organizations to refund. So, is it $37 million that had been collected over this period of time up until June 2021? Or is it that they've had the monies and up until June 2021 had been instructed to refund them? The borrowers are the focus of the documents have commercially held family federal education loans or debt that was originally owed by a private lender and backed by the government. They were initially excluded from the coronavirus era pause on payment, interest, and collections. What you see here is either a willingness to just completely disregard the Department of Education, or you have an industry that is simply unable to comply with the rules, Seth Frotman, the executive director of SBPC. All right, Mr. Frotman, I'm going to need for you to be a little bit clearer, just a little less vague on that statement about what we see here. In March of this year, 2021, the Biden administration said borrowers with commercially held FFEL loans who defaulted on their debt would be included in the pause and should have any wages that had been seized during the pandemic period refunded. The data released to SBPC indicate that despite those instructions, borrowers were subject to wage garnishment and had not received refunds at least through June. Defaulting on a student loan can be a sign of broader financial difficulty, which means it is likely many of these borrowers need the funds that were allegedly seized to cover their bills. Greetings and salutations, Carla. One moment. What you see here is either a willingness to just completely disregard the Department of Education, or you have an industry that is simply unable to comply with the rules. Either way you look at it, it's just yet another example of the student loan industry's callous disregard for borrowers and widespread systemic problems. All right. Here is one of the issues that I have with the whole idea of student loans. The people that are most in need of student loans are the disenfranchised. trying to attain that American dream. You get your college degree and you can get a good job, and you need that good paying job so that you can pay back your student loans first and foremost, and then secondly, to have a decent life. Now, when you have student loans and you can't find that good, that decent paying job, or in the case of what has been happening and people have been staying home from jobs and jobs have been closing down and such, and people have not been able to make their money to pay their student loans, they've gone into default. Now, the government has said, all right, we're going to put a hold on these collections, and you're just going to go ahead and do it anyway? Come on, people. Something is seriously wrong with that. And so what comes of it? Greetings and salutations. How are you?
1: Greetings, greetings, greetings.
0: Now, if this isn't a voice that has done many things on the night shift with DJ Kevin Stew, I don't know which voice is. How are you, ma'am?
1: I am doing fabulous, and it's been a while since I've tuned in, and I just so happen that I have the night off, as you might say, so I just decided to chime in.
0: Well, having financial background, having had student loan background, as you said on the show before, having, I don't know, you have so many irons in this fire.
1: Yes. So just something to just say that, just to put just to debug a statement you just made about the American dream of having that college degree and getting that so-called, and I'm doing the air quotes, so-called good paying job so you can pay back that student loan. That's a load of crock. Because I'm going to say that I benefited from student loans to get my college degree, because I was one of those people who decided to forego college right after high school.
0: Mm-hmm.
1: You know, life got in the way, had a family, and later in life, I decided to go back and get my college degree because it's always been a personal dream of mine.
0: But hold on.
1: Not necessarily.
0: Wait. After high school and then family, aren't you leaving out something in the middle of that? Because you've told us all that story.
1: Yeah.
0: For those of you who don't know, this is the one and only Althea SU, Healing Heavenly Hands herself, and Chioli Fitness Personal Training. So, and we know that you are a U.S. Army veteran.
1: Yes.
0: Which happened after high school.
1: Yes.
0: Okay. So, it is after high school, then military, then college, then family. Or college and family.
1: After high school, military, family, then college.
0: Well, I said, yeah. That's why I said the second one, college and family.
1: Oh, okay, okay.
0: Right.
1: So my experience is even pre-COVID.
0: Right.
1: And when I decided to go back to college to get my degree, little did I know that my GI Bill had already expired, because what the military doesn't tell you is, yeah, once you enroll, yes, you do get those benefits. However, after a certain amount of time, you are no longer able to use that GI Bill to go to college.
0: Mm-hmm.
1: I found that out the hard way. So, long story short, it was always a dream of mine, not necessarily what anybody else wanted. It's always a dream of mine to have a college degree. So, I did go back to college, I got some scholarships. I got some grants. However, because I did my degree 100% online, I did not have the funds available to pay for that in order to get my degree. So in order to subsidize the remainder of the cost of my college tuition, I got, you know, I was offered student loans.
0: Cool.
1: So I went ahead, and at the time it was offered to me, it wasn't, you know, it wasn't a lot.
0: Mm-hmm.
1: But I took it. The interest rate was low for the first year. Now, being a working mother, working single mother with two kids and other bills or whatever, I could only afford to repay a certain amount per month. What they don't tell you is that the interest rate that you get is not for the life of the loan.
0: Mm-hmm.
1: So I did what I had to do. I got my degree, and for those out there who are listening, for your listeners who decide that they want to go to college and they're going to take student loans, you get between a 6 to 9 month, they call it forbearance, before you have to start repaying that loan after you get your degree. So say, for instance, you decide to go back and get a bachelor's degree, which is normally a 4-year degree.
0: Right.
1: You can go ahead, you can get your degree, you don't have to worry about payments while you're getting your degree. However, after graduation, depending on who your lender is, you can have up to 9 months before you start making your payments.
0: What's it could start after six?
1: Yeah, between 6 and 9 months after graduation that you could start paying that. And they make it affordable up front.
0: Right.
1: Getting into year two. Yeah, going into year two of that loan, they can go in and they can rewrite that loan. And you can go from, and this is just a rough example. This is no way in any means by this is exactly what you got to pay. But say, for instance, your first year, you got a $20,000 loan that you got to pay back. $100 a month.
0: Okay.
1: Based on what your expenses are, that's not too much. Year two, that might jump up to $250.
0: Okay. But does it stay there, though?
1: No, it does not.
0: Huh.
1: But it gets better. And when I say better, I don't mean better. Because they can tell you, them,
0: worse for us.
1: Yes, better. Yes. So I remember for me, like I said, single mother, two kids in school, I got to take care of my family, right? Oh, we can give you a 6-month forbearance. And that forbearance is you don't have to make a payment during that 6 month. However, if you had 36 months to pay that loan back, they tack on that 6 month to the end. So it goes from 36 months now to 42 months. Then once you start to pay back that loan, they can recalculate the loan again, and they will be quick to offer you, the federal government will be quick to offer you a forbearance. And just so you know, these loans are not through the federal government. They resell these loans to private organizations.
0: Right, which is so what these private we're saying here in this article.
1: Right, these private organizations will pay the federal government their money, and now you're at the beck and call of these private organizations that can do whatever they want and you are stuck with this debt.
0: Mm.
1: And notice I said this is pre-COVID.
0: Right.
1: Way pre-COVID. So I can just imagine what the individuals who have student loans are going through right now, because I went through it when I didn't have a pandemic. I didn't have anything other than life
0: mm-hmm.
1: trying to repay this loan.
0: Right.
1: So what I had to do, I had to bite the bullet. And I am a person that if I make $100, I'm saving 75 of that.
0: Mm-hmm.
1: So I took out, I made a withdrawal from my retirement plan to pay this loan off, because when I looked at it, now, remember I said it was about $20,000?
0: Yeah.
1: That I got the loan, that the amount that I owed for that, you know, for my from my college degree.
0: Mm-hmm.
1: You tell me within the space of 18 months, how did that jump from $20,000 to $28,000?
0: What?
1: And I was making my payments, but because, and this is something that I did not have the education on, I didn't have the knowledge to research before I entered into the forbearance, is, yeah, they'll tell you that you get that forbearance for 6, 9, or 12 months, but guess what's happening to that balance that you owe during that time that you are not making those payments?
0: Well, the interest is still accruing on it.
1: Yes.
0: So the interest is accruing on it, and they can still rewrite the loan after the forbearance period.
1: Yes. Yes.
0: That's crazy. Because I remember that when we talked about it, a few, like, had to have been, it can't be more than 2 months ago. And I remember that part of it where the forbearance is it being in effect, you know, that time is tacked on at the end. But they were saying that the interest wasn't going to be tacked on also. But traditionally, that could happen.
1: Traditionally, that could happen.
0: But
1: now,
0: in this time of loan forgiveness or forbearance as a result of the situation that we're in,
1: right,
0: there shouldn't be any interest being accrued on it.
1: Right. Now, that is where the people that are having the difficulty falls in. If they are with the federal government that offers these packages,
0: mm-hmm.
1: they should, and I'm not going to say that they are, they should be covered under these federal laws that are passed by the federal government, that either you can get into a profession that if you satisfy whatever the qualifications are in a profession. And one of the professions when I got my student loan was if you got into some type of, say, for instance, a teacher or some type of nonprofit,
0: mm-hmm.
1: your loan would be forgiven. But they made it so difficult for you to qualify for that program.
0: Mm.
1: That a lot of people, by the time that you got through with the application and the qualifications, a lot of people just, you know what, I can't be bothered with this, and they just gave up.
0: Right.
1: So, like I said, what I did was, whatever the balance was, I literally took a hardship withdrawal from my retirement plan just to pay it off. And I know that not everyone was as fortunate as I was to have that backup plan, that backup plan where mm-hmm. I had the money available.
0: Right.
1: But guess what I had to pay that loan off?
0: Almost $30,000.
1: I was subjected to a 28% income tax.
0: What?
1: On, yes, because I took a withdrawal from my retirement plan and I was not at retirement age. 28% of whatever that balance was.
0: Are you kidding me? So, you're damned if you do, you're damned if you don't. And there's no recourse. There's nothing in place that is going to say, all right, here, American citizen, here you go. You went through to try to better yourself, to give back to the community. And we've seen where you have done so. Even better than that, American military veteran, you have done your time serving this country. Now you are going ahead and making yourself even better to serve in the community privately. And you're hit with this. Now, who is going to tell me that things that happen in this country don't come as a way of

0: up money so that you don't get hit with ridiculous interest fees on the student loan, only to be hit with ridiculous income tax charges because you pulled money from your retirement, taking a hardship withdrawal. Not just a regular withdrawal, a hardship withdrawal. So you had to go ahead and present information about this withdrawal, and you still got hit with a 28% income tax charge.
1: Yeah, it's called, what is it called again? Capital gains. Because I took that money. I took that money even though I had the paperwork showing not one penny went into my pocket. That money that I took from my retirement account, every single penny went to pay off that student loan. But it was still, it still counted to me as income. It's like I went in and I took $28,000 from my retirement plan, and I went ahead and splurged and just went shopping and bought me a car and bought clothes and bought. It was taxed as capital gains.
0: So you have to ask the question, why go to college?
1: No, not why go to college. Why take out student loans?
0: No. But if you can't afford to pay the student loan to go to college, then you have to ask the question, why am I going to college?
1: There are ways to get around it. However, I was not educated, and I wasn't educated. I didn't take the time to go through and find out, because there are a lot of people. I know a handful of people right now. Mm-hmm. Who had gotten doctorate degrees, mm-hmm. and didn't pay a penny out of pocket. I did not take the time to research to find ways that I could have gotten that done, because student loan was offered to me and I was not given all of the information up front. And, you know, shame on me, because I didn't take the time to research. And that is right. The reason why I'm calling in tonight, for those out there who are thinking about going to college. I am not knocking college. My college degree was one of the greatest accomplishments in my life, because I did a 4-year degree in 28 months. Call me a glutton for punishment. No, I'm not a show off.
0: It
1: was that important
0: to
1: me. Yeah, I just had to get it done. And I just went on that fast track, got it done. And I'm like, you know what? I'll take care of the consequences after. And I have my college degree, and I kept looking at it, and I was like, all right, this was worth it. And I am going to do what I have to do to pay this off. Mm-hmm.
0: So, all right. I will go back and say I stand corrected. It is not why I go to college. It is why I take out a student loan. I'm right there with you on that.
1: Mm-hmm.
0: And do note, yes, going to college, you can get your degree and not have to pay a cent out of pocket. There are grants that are available to you, which are, you know, grants are different, totally different from loans.
1: Grants and scholarships.
0: Yes.
1: But it does take a lot of work on the part of the student.
0: Yes.
1: And there are scholarships out there and grants out there if you're a black female. That's all you need to do is be a black female and you qualify for these grants, but they don't advertise them. Mm-hmm. You just have to do your research. If you're a single mother.
0: Mm-hmm.
1: There are grants and scholarships out there. If you work for a specific organization, there are grants and scholarships out there. But you don't hear them being advertised every day to let these individuals who are interested know that, hey, listen, you can go and you can do this without having

0: to take out a penny in student loan, and you may have to pay an application fee.
1: Yes.
0: For some of these grants and scholarships that you apply for, but it is minimal compared to what you would have to pay if you get a student loan. And they make the qualifications for these loans so ridiculous. And when I say ridiculous, I don't mean ridiculous as in difficult, ridiculously easy.
1: Mm-hmm.
0: That you can qualify for these loans, but when it comes time to pay it back, it literally is impossible.
1: So, hold on. Let me. It's easy for you to get a student loan. Is it equally as easy to get one of the grants that are available?
0: Yes, if you know where to go, how to apply. But they don't make this information readily available or easily available as they make it for the student loans.
1: Got you. You know, these are the things, ladies and gentlemen, these are the things, the little things that make a big difference. Because this whole student loan thing, it's a gotcha. Because when they got you, they got you.
0: They got you.
1: Hey, Dora, how are you doing? Greetings to those down there in Brazil. I'm still on Facebook Live. Didn't even remember that.
0: But you know what? I just think that this is information that just needs to be out there, and from someone who's experienced it.
1: Yeah, definitely.
0: I am just, you know, I'm always here to share my experiences whenever you discuss a topic that I've either personally experienced or I have information about.
1: Yeah, but and this is one of them that we don't talk about nearly enough in our communities, because there are so many children that have gone through middle school and high school without where else to go, because they see that college bill and have no idea how to get it. So they decide, all right, let me see if I can get a little job first and work a little money and then start the ball rolling that way. And then they hear, oh, but there are student loans available. And since you're getting this kind of a degree, you know, you can get a job that pays this much money. Dangling that carrot.
0: To repay that. Now, can I tell you that this country does not prepare students for this type of with any type of information? Because do you want to know when students find out about student loans?
1: When applying for college?
0: During their junior year in high school. They have 2 years left in high school before they start getting any type of information about. They don't even know what it's going to cost to get a college degree.
1: But isn't that the parents' responsibility to let their children know about these things?
0: But how can the parents let their children know if the information is not provided for the parents to pass that information along?
1: Well, I guess at that point, the parents are going to have to do some legwork.
0: Yeah.
1: So if the information is not readily available, but the information is available, we as parents have a responsibility to our children to share that information with them, to get that information, because it benefits us, the parents, also. If we have that information and we're discussing it with our children,
0: right?
1: So they have it, we have it, we know exactly what is happening, and we start down this journey, this path together.
0: However, my personal opinion is this discussion.
1: Mm-hmm.
0: the information needs to be provided somewhere in middle school at the latest as a freshman in high school,
1: mm-hmm.
0: because that will give the students and the parents adequate time to do that research and to get all of this information that I'm talking about
1: right.
0: ahead of time, not when your child is halfway through their junior year, which just leaves them less than a year before they go to college. And I am so thankful that I was not that parent that pressured my children into going to college. It was mm-hmm. their decision.
1: Mm-hmm.
0: And I did what I could, the research that I could, gave him and you know, provide him then with the support that I learned.
1: Right.
0: But I'm in the minority. I'm going to say about 90% of students who go to college
1: mm-hmm.
0: don't go to college because it's what they want. It's not what they desire. Or go to the college that they want, or the college that they desire, or even go after a major that they want.
1: It's usually what the parents want. The parents are living vicariously through their children.
0: Yes. And those parents don't take enough time to research and said, oh, well, you know what? I want my daughter to be a lawyer. I want my son to be a doctor. They just have this tunnel vision that at the end of however many years that that degree takes, this is the degree that my child is going to come out of college with.
1: Mm-hmm.
0: The majority of those parents don't research to see what that degree is going to cost. And at the end of the 4, 5, or 6 years that it takes that child to get that degree, how that child is going to pay.
1: You're going to repay that, yeah.
0: Yeah, who's going to repay that debt? And a lot of these parents, once that child gets to a certain age, they're on their own. Once that child graduates from college,
1: yep.
0: that debt is going to belong to that child. And a lot of these young adults now, when they're starting out in life, they're starting out in life with a $50,000, $60,000, some of them even $150,000 in debt with a job that's only paying them $50,000, $60,000 a year.
1: So let's talk about that for a moment. Because, you know, when you put the whole thing together in bits and pieces as you go through each section of it, you know, it seems like its own thing. But then you put everything together and you end up with that last bit that you said. So you have a $100,000 student loan and a $50,000 paying job. How'd that work? So you start off well in the red.
0: Mm-hmm.
1: At what point do you dig out of that? And this is probably why you have... So, yes, you have a doctor in the family. But this doctor is putting in ridiculous hours because they still need to earn a paycheck in order to cover, first of all, this student loan, and to take care of themselves.
0: And just so you know, for a lawyer and a doctor,
1: mm-hmm.
0: once they get out of law school and medical school, they go through the practice, they go through residency.
1: Mm-hmm.
0: Once they actually start working and making money, the first 4 to 6 years that they're actually working
1: mm-hmm.
0: and making a living, you know, making a living from that profession that they got the degree in.
1: Yeah.
0: Whatever they make is going back to repay that student loan. And this is not, this does not take into consideration that they have a practice that they have to pay for doctors.
1: Yeah, well, once you get into private practice, you're also talking about things that they need to put in place to cover themselves. You know,
0: yes, malpractice insurance.
1: Right.
0: You know, attorneys. There are so many legal fees that they have to pay. There's so many associations that they have to belong to.
1: Mm-hmm.
0: All of that. Plus, if they decide that they want to start a family,
1: they still have to
0: eat.
1: Yep.
0: They still have to pay rent or a mortgage. They have to drive a fairly decent vehicle. If they decide that they want to get married and have kids, they have to pay for that, plus all of their professional associations and everything that they have to pay for just to maintain their license to be able to practice that profession.
1: Right.
0: Plus $150,000 student loan. The first 4 to 6 years that they're working, that is all they are paying. And then you and I, we have to go to a doctor.
1: Yeah. Some of that cost is going to end up being passed on to us.
0: The majority of it is going to be passed on to the patients. God forbid you and I should get into a legal matter, you know, a legal issue that we have to go to an attorney because we're not qualified. We don't know about, you know, a lot about legal, but the legalities of certain things in this country, the legal system.
1: Yeah.
0: So,
1: which is twisted in and of itself. But
0: oh, Lord Jesus, no, that's a whole nother show. Yeah, let's not go there. So, we as consumers are going to be like, oh my God, this attorney's charging me $250 an hour because. No, it's not because they don't have a choice. Because it's either that or they go into bankruptcy.
1: You know, that takes me to something else. So we started off talking about how student loans, those in default are, even with the government saying, yo, hey, let's put a little stop on these collections, them still having their wages garnered and such. So we have kind of gone off on a tangent, which is a necessary tangent to go off on. Get this.
0: I digress.
1: Based on even the story that we have created and have been building on. So now you have this professional, whether lawyer, doctor, Indian chief, whomever, this professional that has done their time to earn their degree and set up their business. They still have this loan, the student loan to pay for, as well as other fees. So now they're passing on some of this cost to their clientele.
0: To the consumer, yeah.
1: Now, individuals that are coming into their practice for their services, they may also be business owners or professionals in a field that charge other people things. Some of these same doctors and lawyers and whomever else are coming to these individuals for services and are getting discounts because they're lawyers and doctors and whomever else. I don't know if you have noticed that as a thing. Basically, what I'm saying, without adding all the fluff to it, is, listen, when people provide a service, if they are the delivery person, that is bringing your food, or they're the service person at your favorite restaurant, whomever it is, when they're delivering a service, if it is their private service and they give you a fee, take that fee or leave it. Don't bawl them down about it.
0: Yeah.
1: Don't cry them down because you think that it is not what they are deserving. One of the things as a DJ that I have come to, it is very seldom that I give someone my price, and it's very rare that I actually play out at events. But when I give someone my price, I very seldom not hear, "So, could you take something off of that?" Not necessarily being said that way, but that's basically what it boils down to.
0: Yeah, and it's any professional, you know, and not discounting what you do,
1: mm-hmm.
0: but anyone who provides a service, every time that you present your price
1: mm-hmm.
0: to someone, that consumer does not take into consideration what your overhead is, what your expenses are. All they're looking at is you as a DJ going to play a birthday party. You're going to be there for between 2 and 4 hours.
1: Mm-hmm.
0: Okay. When you present a price, I'm not even sure what falls into that category that you have to recoup that money in order to take care of your expenses.
1: Mm-hmm.
0: Because when you present a price to a consumer, all they're looking at is, you know what, DJ Kevin Stew is playing my mom's 80th birthday party, and this is a monumentous occasion, and he's charging me $300 for that 4 hours. Man, that's a lot of money.
1: Mm-hmm.
0: They don't take into consideration that you have equipment maintenance.
1: Mm-hmm.
0: You have to provide gas to get to that event.
1: Mm-hmm.
0: You have to not to mention your time that you have to take to go ahead, and they're going to give you a list. What you call it?
1: A playlist.
0: A playlist.
1: Their favorites.
0: Well, their favorites.
1: Let me. I can just really break it down to you real quick. That 3 hour event or that 4 hour event, that is just the time where you have slotted for that event. There's a time before that for setup and a time after that for breakdown.
0: Yeah.
1: That is not even considered. So whatever time off the bat, whatever time that it is that you're saying that you want, you're talking about 2 hours added on to that.
0: Mm-hmm. Plus the preparation time that you have to do to get all of this.
1: Whatever it is that they want.
0: Sure. Yeah, you just don't show up. Yeah, you just don't show up and go, all right, let me see. Blah, blah, blah. People don't take that into consideration that when someone who provides a service,
1: mm-hmm.
0: they're charging you. People's time is worth money.
1: Exactly.
0: And if you're going to ask someone, if you're going to hire someone to provide you a service, you're going to have to pay for it because you can't do it yourself.
1: Exactly.
0: Therefore, you have to pay the professional.
1: Yeah.
0: What they're worth.
1: And to I've provide had to, that service. I've had to say it to someone recently. I got a call. There was one of the cities nearby was having an event. They're doing something at this event. And their argument was, yeah, you're not coming to DJ, just have some music play in the background for about 3 hours. And want to give you $150 for it. And I told them, no, I'm not doing it. I don't care. I don't care if it is whatever city it is that this event is happening at. I'm not doing it. You want my equipment. You want my time. And me as a DJ, you're gonna say, we don't want you to DJ. Just play some music. What? How does that work? That's like going to a doctor and saying, you know, I don't really want you to diagnose me. Well, just give me some medication for this. What I'm dealing with.
0: What does a DJ do? Excuse me.
1: Right, but play music. Although this DJ does more than play music.
0: And you also have to play the right type of music. Can you just show up to an 80-year-old party
1: and play?
0: Yeah, playing vulgar music, playing music for a 20-year-old party. No, you have to take your time.
1: Right.
0: Okay.
1: You know, and I'm not. I use DJ as an example, but we're not limiting it to DJs. We're talking about anybody in the service industry at all. Wherever it is that you go to a mechanic, you ask for a food service, you call up or go to the app for a ride share service or a food service delivery, whatever it is, understand that these people that are in business to make money also. So you go to work and you put in your work time, you expect to get paid. And if you do extra, you expect to get paid extra. Now, granted, many of us that work 9 to 5 don't get what we deserve in this 9 to 5. Right?
0: None of us do.
1: Yeah. So if you have a business, that doesn't mean that. And I don't believe anybody really sets up their price list to gouge out anybody's pockets. I think they're trying to be reasonable enough to be competitive in the market in whatever industry they're in, as well as to cover their expenses and to give a little something, because everybody's in business to make a profit.
0: At the end of the day, you're providing a service. It still does not negate the fact that you have expenses.
1: Yes.
0: That this service needs, the service that you're providing needs to cover.
1: Right.
0: At the end of the day, you still have to put gas in your vehicle. At the end of the day, you still have to pay. You're in this profession to cover your day-to-day expenses.
1: Mm-hmm. Yeah.
0: And you're not out there offering your service. I wish I could offer my services and not be compensated for it.
1: You mean for free?
0: Yeah.
1: I've learned that there's no such thing as free.
0: No, there's no such thing as free. So, I know we went off on a tangent, but it all ties into the statement that you made at the beginning of this discussion. Is you go to college, you expect to get a degree to propel you into that good paying job,
1: mm-hmm.
0: which, do you know what the acronym for J-O-B is?
1: Break it down for me.
0: Just over broke.
1: Yep. That sounds just about right.
0: When somebody told me about this, I was like, "Oh no, I have to develop a system where I am my own boss."
1: Right.
0: You know, I have to go into a profession where I am not going to work for somebody, where I'm selling my time to that person because they will never ever pay me
1: the value of it.
0: My time, what they pay me for my time,
1: mm-hmm.
0: it's not enough to cover the expenses that I put into making their system, their job work for themselves. So you see a lot of entrepreneurs out there.
1: Mm-hmm.
0: And I commend them and my hat goes off to them because you know what? They're not out there working 9 to 5. Knowing good and well that they're worth their time and what they put into and the amount of time and energy and commitment that they put into this other person's to build their business
1: mm-hmm.
0: is worth $150,000.
1: Yeah.
0: What does that company turn around and pay them?
1: Yeah.
0: 1/3 of that. People hear somebody making $50,000. A year, and they think that's a lot of money.
1: They're just making it.
0: By the time they're done paying that student loan that they got for that bachelor's degree or that master's degree, and yeah, they may have a PhD making $100,000 a year.
1: Mm-hmm.
0: But they also have $150,000, $200,000 debt. That
1: yeah.
0: has to be repaid out of that. And this is not what they take home.
1: Yeah. Yeah.
0: That and right then there. The federal government is going to say, oh, we're going to suspend your payments for X amount of months.
1: And then they don't and do then, it. They don't honor
0: and then
1: it.
0: Number one, they don't honor it. And number two, if they do honor it, they're going to rewrite that loan, and pre-COVID, you were paying $250 a month. You got a forbearance for 12 months, meaning that for that 12 months, you don't make a loan payment. However, if your loan is at anywhere between 6 and 12% interest, that is being accrued on a monthly basis. That is being tacked on to whatever the balance of that loan is.
1: And
0: it's not,
1: when the forbearance is over, it may move from that 6% to probably 15-20%.
0: Whoever has bought that loan. Because you have companies out there that they will buy your loan. Private companies.
1: Yeah.
0: Will buy your loan. And once it goes to a private individual.
1: That's it.
0: They can charge up to 25% interest.
1: Mm-hmm.
0: But you don't hear that being in the advertisement, nobody gets out there and say, you know what? If you take a forbearance and you don't pay a loan payment for 12 months, at the end of this forbearance, this is what could happen. They may start off as federal student loans, but they don't always end up like that.
1: So let me reel this back just a little bit. Before I do so, let me quickly say thank you to I'm into my third segment right now. I just went through the segment sponsored by Althea and her Healing Heavenly Hands. Thank you, Althea. 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Tell them you heard about them on the Night Shift with DJ Kevin Stew. And this is the Reggae Global segment that we're currently in. So thank you, thank you, thank you for your support, Reggae Global, and to you too, Althea, who is on the line with us talking about her experience with student loans and the federal government. Wow. According to this article, I'm going to keep you on with me until we get into musical therapy, if you don't mind.
0: That's fine. No, so, not at all. You know, I like to put my 3 cents in.
1: Well, since you can afford 3 cents, I'll take it. Now,
0: because I became a massage therapist and a personal trainer, I can afford the 3 cents.
1: Okay, that works. That works. So, what they're saying is, according to this article on MSN.com, challenges turning off debt collection exist. The documents are the latest indication of the challenges of the government. The government has faced temporarily shutting off the student loan debt collection system. Last year, after Congress paused student loan payments and collections as a part of the CARES Act, thousands of borrowers were still having their wages seized nearly 6 months later. Now, the borrowers who are the focus of the data that was released this week were not part of the group because at the time they were not eligible for coronavirus era student loan relief. Despite having federal student loans, borrowers with commercially held FFEL loans are often left out of many of the benefits of the student loan program, including public service loans, which allows public servants who have made at least 10 years worth of payments to have their debt canceled. We were talking about this earlier, working in a particular industry, doing certain jobs. Here it is, after going to college and earning your degree, you now have to work in this industry for 10 years to be able to have your loan forgiven or your debt cancelled. But the struggle to even get to that point, most people don't make it 10 years in one job. And in addition to that, to get through the paperwork to say, hey, I have done what is required of me, now forgive this debt. Now, of course, they're going to get their money out of it. So after 10 years at whatever interest, that principal would have been covered. And some. For months, borrowers and advocates urged the department to include these borrowers in the coronavirus relief measures. Last March, the agency said that borrowers with commercially held FFEL loans who defaulted on their debt would be eligible for the pause on payments and collections. At the time, Department of Education officials explained that they had more leeway to take action for defaulted borrowers because once a borrower defaults a commercially held loan, the Department of Education makes a payment to the lender for its losses through a guarantee agency. The middlemen that provide insurance on these loans for lenders and also collect on them. Whereas when a borrower with a commercially held FFEL loan in repayment, the private lender still owns the debt. So that they're explaining a little bit of a difference between the federal and the private loans. Now, for decades, the bulk of federal student loans were made in a particular way. They were issued by a private lender, issued by a guarantee agency, and backed by the government. But in 2010, the government ended this program and started lending exclusively to borrowers directly. Nonetheless, guarantee agencies maintain a role in the student loan system, servicing and collecting some of the loans that are still outstanding from the legacy program. So this is prior to 2010. This was kind of what you got involved in, right, Althea?
0: I'm sorry, can you repeat that?
1: That you were a part of the legacy program, which was prior to 2010.
0: Yes. And one of the things that I want to say, just to piggyback on what one of the statements you just made is, for some of the loans that when you enter into these student loans and they tell you that if you enter into a certain profession, that the loan will be forgiven. Under no circumstances do they tell you that you have to be in this profession for X amount of years and you have to make payments for X amount of years before the remainder, not the entire debt, before the remainder of that debt is forgiven. You want to know when you find out about that? After you've already entered into this debt. And then they're going to tell you, oh, if you become a teacher, you have to stay in this profession for X amount of years. You have to make payments for X amount of years. And if the balance that you owe after X amount of years, you still have to go through the system to get that debt forgiven.
1: Right.
0: None of this information is given to you up front.
1: It sounds real pretty, you know, but as the old adage goes, not everything that glitters is gold.
0: It's the okie doke. They got you.
1: Yeah. And that is it right there. The gotcha. So here it is. And, you know, I'm gonna jump off of this right here, ladies and gentlemen. You can find this what we're talking about right now on MSN.com, and the article is about student loan borrowers that have had $37 million in wages unfairly garnished.
0: Yeah,
1: $37 million, and this is probably why the rich during this period of lockdowns are still getting rich. Because things like these are happening. It is the rich that are lending the money that can back some of these loans. So if people are still, their wages are still being garnished, then naturally they're still going to be making money. There are some individuals in some industries that is exactly how they position themselves. Go ahead.
0: No, I was going to say, if it is a federally backed student loan, it doesn't necessarily mean that you're repaying that loan to the federal government. However, because it is a federally backed program, the federal government can come in and all they have to do is issue a writ of garnishment to your financial institution. And, you know, the banks, I am going to say this, but the banks are not the bad guys in this situation. Whenever a bank get a writ of garnishment, especially from the federal government, their hands are tied. They have to. It's not that they can, you know, maybe I don't want to do this because I know this person's financial situation, whatever. They must comply with every single word of that order. So people are going to walk into their banks and they're going to yell at their banker and how can you do this and how can you withhold my money? The banks in this case do not have a choice.
1: Listen, people.
0: I'm a former banker, so I know that, and I've been yelled at many, many times, is how can you put this hold on my account when, you know, I don't have the money? When banks who are federally regulated get a writ of garnishment from the federal government,
1: that's it.
0: That's it.
1: Nothing more that they can do.
0: Nothing else other than to comply with every single word of whatever that garnishment says.
1: Listen, I'm this. Initially, I just had to bring this to light for those that probably were not aware of it. You know, this information is not that old. I'm talking like just a few hours old on MSN.com. So you can just go to MSN.com and you'll find it there. Look on the finance, under the finance section, the money section, and personal money.
0: And the thing is that what you're saying is this information was just published.
1: Yeah.
0: But I went through this not just last year, not just the year before. We're talking about 7-8, this is what, 2021? Between 8 and 10 years ago.
1: Right.
0: And everything that you have said that was mentioned in this article, it's still going on. It's not like they just up and changed the things overnight. It's been going on prior.
1: That's sad, though.
0: Yeah, it really is.
1: But it goes to show that a lot of what happens in the United States is driven by money.
0: The almighty dollar.
1: And when I say a lot, I mean a lot. I've been telling people the story of how I lost a friendship talking about this current situation and my position on it. You know, these things happen in real life. And if you're not paying attention to the information that is out there and you're not in the information sometimes over a given period of time, you won't notice some of the changes that have happened. When you just go with whatever you're told, that's a problem. When you're not asking additional questions and seeking additional information, that's a problem. You're going to say something.
0: No, I was going to say, I just want to share another personal story between, about my children. When my oldest daughter went to college, I did not, all the information that I just shared, I did not have all of that information readily available when she started college. It wasn't until she started going through and
1: having some of the experiences.
0: Yeah, having some of the experiences. Now, when my second daughter got ready to go to college, she already had all of this information. And she took a different route. And she was like, wait a second. I'm not going to go away to college. Because if I go away to college, I'm going to have to pay this, this, and this, and this.
1: But, you know,
0: if I stay home and I go to college, then, and I apply for this grant and this grant and this grant, this is a grant. I don't have to pay grants back. If I apply for this scholarship and this scholarship and this scholarship, I don't have to pay any of it back. And I wish they would push grants and scholarships 90% more than they would push student loans, because there is so much money out there for grants and scholarship that I am gonna say a ridiculously high amount. 85% of students do not have to apply for student loans because there are so many private organizations, there are so many public organizations out there that have money. You want to know what happens to organizations, or what kind of a tax break that corporations get when they give away money?
1: Yeah, it's
0: tax breaks. They get a lot of ridiculous.
1: Yeah.
0: They have the money out there available, but it's not advertised.
1: Well, but, I guess that's on them too, because they're missing out on the credits, the tax credits that they can get, because
0: they're
1: not advertising that they have these available.
0: No, they are advertising it. However, the advertisement that they're doing is not getting to us, the consumers, to us, the parents who have the kids that are entering into college. And I am going to put myself in that number that I did not, in the beginning, I did not take the initiative to go out there and investigate and search for free money. And that's grants and scholarships. That's free money.
1: Yeah.
0: And for every single parent who has a child in school right now, I'm not even going to say high school. Start, if you plan for your child to go to college, or if your child has expressed the interest in going to college, I don't care if they're in kindergarten or the 12th grade. Start helping them to search for scholarships, for grants and scholarships.
1: Right.
0: Because you don't have to take out a student loan for your child to get a degree. Because if you do, I can guarantee you that if you as the parent are not going to pay that loan back, you are doing a disservice to your child, because when they leave college, they're already going to be behind the eight ball.
1: Stuck in debt.
0: They're going to be so far in debt. And I'm going to say about maybe 5% of them who graduate in that degree is going to get a job that pays them enough to be able to pay that loan off in 10 years.
1: You know, that's an
0: extra. Do you know how much interest that is over 10 years?
1: Yeah.
0: That's enough for them to make a down payment on a house.
1: But that's just that, you know, that's the other part of it. It's a perpetual cycle.
0: Yeah.
1: And you, how many people out there actually went and got their degrees and are working in the field that they got their degrees in?
0: 5%.
1: So are they making the money that they could make working in a field of their degrees? Probably not.
0: Probably not.
1: And I'm not saying that some aren't making more than what someone in their, because there are some jobs that just ask you, do you have a degree? And I don't care what degree you have. I just want to know that you went to college for a few years.
0: Mm-hmm. Yeah.
1: And completed the degree program. That's all that is required. Anyway, people, information is out there. Go look for it. Look for your grants. Look for your scholarships. Look what is available in your community. Those businesses, those entities that are offering these grants and scholarships, consider this. Advertise in one, just one, disenfranchised community and see the kind of response that you get. And when I say advertise, I don't mean just drop some flyers. Educate the people in that community about what using this program, this grant, or this scholarship to get a college degree, what it could possibly mean for that individual. And I say individual because it's not just the children in the community. There are some adults in the community too that could benefit greatly and should benefit greatly. See what happens to that community.
0: Do you want to know what a lot of the scholarships, I'm not really sure about the grants because I'm not really sure what the procedures are to apply for grants, but scholarships, the majority of them, do you know what you have to do to qualify for the majority of the scholarships out there?
1: What's that?
0: Write an essay.
1: 500 words or more? 1,200 words?
0: They will tell you that the scholarships are so specific that if you don't understand, it will walk up and slap you upside the head. Be like, oh, this is all I got to do to qualify for the scholarship?
1: Right.
0: A $1,500 scholarship.
1: $1,500 or $15,000?
0: No, a $1,500 scholarship. You may have to apply for three or four $1,500 scholarships to pay for one class. If you got to write a 5,000-word essay, isn't that worth it? Well, it just takes your time to sit down, and they will ask, they will specify what you need to write in this essay to be able to qualify for this scholarship. Yeah, granted, it's not a $15,000 scholarship.
1: Mm-hmm. But it's $1,500 that you don't have to pay back.
0: That you don't have to pay back. And there are so many of them out there. I think what a lot of people do is look for the big dollar amounts, and those are far and few between.
1: Right. So if they don't find those, they think that there's nothing available.
0: That there's nothing else available. You have you have the $1,000, you have the $1,500, you have the $5,000. You have so many, and just like you said, it's money that you don't have to pay back. Isn't it worth your time?
1: Definitely.
0: To go ahead and apply for these scholarships. Grants are a little bit more. You may have to do a little bit work. But isn't it worth it where your child can go to college debt-free? They can graduate college debt-free with a degree. So even if they don't get a job in that field right out of college, they don't have anything to worry about because their college tuition is paid for.
1: I want to change this narrative just a little bit and not just say your child, but you. And
0: you
1: are your child.
0: And thank you. I kind of like got off into,
1: Yeah, because but typically that's how we look at it. We look at our children
0: going
1: to college and not looking at ourselves. Some of us have not gone to college. Maybe successful in our fields or whatever. And just feel that there's a little bit more that you could do or that something else that is missing, and it may be a college degree, and you decide that you want to go to college because you're never too old to do a college course.
0: Oh, no. So, I am still going. I'm still looking to go for my graduate degree.
1: See? So, you know, the information that we're talking about tonight is not just for our children.
0: It's for everybody
1: in the community.
0: Thank you so much for getting my mindset off of the children and putting it on the community. Because the moment you stop learning, you stop growing.
1: Anything that's not growing is dead.
0: There you go.
1: So let me even put this out there for those that don't realize it. you think of a community of highly educated individuals versus a community

0: took her away last minute. And
1: I just thought that this was the topic. Oh, I didn't even realize you had to see. I'm glad I called in.
0: And to my biggest fan out there. Wow. much respect. Much love. We're going to do a little musical therapy. I thank you all for the support. Thank you for the love. Still encouraging y'all to share. Call a friend, tell a friend, friends of your enemies of your friends, and your enemies too, because we're not leaving anybody out. The Night Shift with DJ Kevin Stew, where you're encouraged to have acceptance through enlightenment on kevinstew.com. 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
1: We're inclusive.
0: Yes. 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Remember, tomorrow it's Healthy Love Night. Join us. Some things coming up in the near future. I'll tell you this right now. That is the 14th, next Tuesday. There will be no Night Shift. I'll tell you from now. Some of you might remember the Taking Innocence project. I had the executive director for the document series, documentary series that has been put together. They're officially doing the launch next Tuesday. And
1: finally.
0: Yes. And representing the Night Shift, kevinstew.com, I'll be at that event. And that happens at St. Thomas University in Miami, Florida. So that's the Taking Innocence premiere and launch. I have it shared on my social media pages. 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Just use them. They'll take you there. Just go to kevinstew.com. Althea, once again, I thank you. I thought I lost you. Yes. You take care. Have a good night. We're going to go into some musical therapy. Those of you on Facebook Live, thank you for the support. Thank you for sharing. There are a few people that have religiously shared every time that I have gone live. Thank you. The love is there. I feel it. Truly, I appreciate love, each and every one. Hubert, much love. Bridget, much love.
1: Good night, everyone. 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We do provide information.
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0: I could not have said it better myself. 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We're going to jump into a little bit of musical therapy. We'll be right back.
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3: 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Good for you. Kick me like a ball if you don't see a dance song. You hear that?
4: It's Christine representing for DJ Kevin. You see me, I say, I don't know the boss. You see me, I say, DJ Kevin's two and the night shift radio show. Yo, it thing at the thing, turn up the thing loud. Whoa.

psychotherapy tonight. This is the sound of Cesar. The track is called Morning and Gideon.

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I recognize all the winners around me. 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

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To set it on, his voice gives goose pimples. That's the Ian Sweetness of the new edition rhythm. Check his call, She Fell in Love.

want to thank you each and everyone for hanging out with me tonight. Thank you for the support. Thank you, Althea, for sharing your story with us. Thinking of you, that's all. This is on a GMAC closing out on the night shift to DJ Kevin Stew, Community and Finance Night. Here's a rendition of Kissing You. I also want to say thank you to McNeil Trucking for sponsoring the musical therapy segment. Much love to you. With McNeil Trucking, you're in good hands. 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Y'all take care until today. Good morning, good afternoon, good day to you wherever you are in the world. From right here in South Florida, I bid you all a good night. Greetings and salutations, one and all. You're invited to tune in to the Night Shift with DJ Kevin Stew. 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Come spend some time interacting in the stew pot where we keep things bubbling and wind down in musical therapy. The Night Shift with DJ Kevin Stew is on KevinStew.com, where you're encouraged to have acceptance through enlightenment.

Egyptian. Tell them for Guan eviction. This one, yeah, it's had a bad gal edition. See them gal that contradiction. Them say them sitting tight, a bare fiction. The wall of them a beat. Body smoking, cigarette. Shit nice, figure.

Greetings. Greetings and salutations, one and all. Just feeling a little vibe. And decided, you know what? I'm not going out tonight, so I don't know who else not going out. Let's all hang out together. I can still thank Pulse Media Group for making this happen, making all this possible. Let's have some fun. Call some friends. Tell some friends. 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We're out here having fun, y'all.

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We're just having fun.

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Get some friends. 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And we can justify our love. Right, Madonna?

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That goes tune in, KevinStew.com. Well, the night shift with Kevin Stew. I probably should change it, huh? Rename my tune in. KevinStew.com. What say you?

As the countdown is on. Countdown to what? Countdown to the release. Girl, you make my day.

You know, it's serious when they get to that point. I want to cut off everything just to get away from you. You're just non-stop. And it's not hot that you be leaving me messages every 10 minutes and then you stop by. When I first met you, you were cool, but it was game you had me. Thank you, Melimel, for sharing my post.

if you're at work and you're bouncing out, I'm glad I could help you ease the tension of the work vibe. It's all about having some fun tonight.

If any of you have someone that this song reminds you of, you can send me a message. 773-789-STEW. Or you can put it right there in the stew pot. Just say one.

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And in the morning when you're waking up, I give you loving when the sun come up. And in the night when we turn out the lights, we'll be closer, baby, is that alright? Hey, I like circles. So if your waist is going in a circular motion, how it's got to be. So if you give it all to me, I'm gonna be what you want, what you want. Yeah, we take those. Never giving in, I'm never giving up, cause I love it when we kiss it, and I love it when we touch. Never wanted nothing that I wanna be. Yeah. Really hashtag happy. What you want, no letting go. Never giving in, I'm never giving up. I have a remix to it.

Picking up all the good buddies out there. Always there when they're needed. Once again, thanks to Pulse Media Group for making all this possible.

Yeah, appreciate it. Oh, sorry, I appreciate him. Her. What about appreciate loving? Don't you appreciate love your good buddy?

0: So my favorite part of this song is coming up in just a few, right?
1: Now check this out. One day back in Philly, four guys wanted to sing. They came up to me, I said, well, what's your name?
0: And after I get through this part,
1: then I said,

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Don't be shy. 773-789-STEW. You can call me, you can text me. 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

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It's called Dance Crush. 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Corey, of course. 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Received an order of distinction this past week in Jamaica on Heroes Day.

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0: 23 minutes to go as we wind it on down. 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
1: I knew a girl named Nikki, I guess you could say she was a sex fiend. 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
0: come on, fantasy.
1: This is the one that's all little Nikki Grimes.
0: One of my all-time favorite Prince songs.

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And I get to sign on the dotted line. 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

I've been practicing. 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

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This here is one of my all-time favorite AJ Brown tunes.

just 10 more to go. I want to thank you all for sticking around, hanging out, wiggling and jiggling. This is how I like to do it, to you, for you, and with you. Just a little bit more. 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

We'll do this again soon, okay? Peace and love. Enjoy each other. Hug somebody. Tell someone you love that you love them. And I'm not talking about Eros love. I'm talking about just regular, good, take care of each other love. Because believe it or not, we all are one. So take care of each other. Look out for someone in your community. Remember, your community is not just the development you live in, but it spreads far and wide. So whether you walk, ride or drive, those that you pass on the bus, on the plane, on the boat, on the train, these are all your neighbors and your friends. Do something nice for one of them today, because you never know who's going to do something nice for you tomorrow. My name is DJ Kevin Stew. This is how I like to do it, to you, for you, and with you. Take care until Monday. The night shift with DJ Kevin Stew. It's community and finance.

Greetings, greetings, greetings, and intelligentians. Let's have some fun. Here we go. Kicking it off with a little new music. I just might play this again later on.

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Man, you're beautiful. Alright, you ready to have some fun? Let's go!

Hey, listen, if you guys in South Florida, you can catch the Congo Bongo man himself, Jadon, with Shana Lee, Ferna Burna, Jayot, and Alexander Starr performing live at the third annual Caribbean Celebrity Basketball Game. Don't want to miss it. It'll be happening at the VEH Youth Enrichment Center down in Miramar, 7000 Miramar Parkway.

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1: 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I don't feel like
0: live for Simi.
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2: Love me.
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0: Your mama left to see me.
1: It's the 3rd annual Caribbean Celebrity Basketball Game. 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

Just another vibe on this Memorial Weekend kickoff. 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

sit down and you just wind up just a little bit. 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

Tell me where you're from. Since you came along, you guys in the pot, where you from? And don't say your mother.

That's so creepy. And I just thank you for hanging out with me tonight. Those of you in the South Florida area, remember, it's all about the third annual Caribbean Celebrity Basketball Tournament at VEH Youth Enrichment Center. 7,000 Miramar Parkway in Miramar, Florida. Doors open at midday. And just the thought of never waking up with you again. Always turn. And right after that, it's a reggae vibe showcase, so it's a full day. I gotta get some rest so I can be there. I'd love if you could join me.

I'll tell you where I'm going. I'm going to bed. Feel free to join me. We can meet up in dreamland. My name is DJ Kevin Stew, and I normally do it to you, for you, and with you. Monday, Tuesday, and Wednesday on the night shift from 10 to midnight Eastern Time. This was just a special thing, for no special reason. Happy holiday weekend to you here in the US. Memorial weekend it is. Those of you going out to the Caribbean Celebrity All-Star Game, big ups. I'll see you there. Those of you going to White Tees and Blue Jeans event, Breezing on the Bay, out in Pembroke Pines, I'll see you there. That's on Monday. But if you're not going to any of those, right here, and it's right here. I'll see you Monday night, right after Real Rockers with Moana. Take care, be good, and if you can't be good at it.

Good morning, good morning, good morning. Happy hump day to you. Like I said, welcome to the special midnight mix. Yeah, I felt inspired tonight. Or should I say this morning? Kicking us off a little Chevelle Franklin. It's called Here I Am.

Cynthia Sloss. And Cynthia Sloss. That's the title of the track, I Believe I'm Gonna Love You. Good morning to you, those of you hanging out with me.

this is Babyface. Track called End Our Feelings. Before that, we heard from Surface the first time. Why we did tonight. Yeah, I have to put on a late night voice.

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0: until
1: cute.
0: That first hello,
2: yes, it just turns me
0: until
2: on.
0: That first smile. But if I had to do it all again,
3: a little bit of Billy Ocean for you. Suddenly,
0: I wouldn't

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0: Where you get loved

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1: You know it's true. Everything I do. Oh.
0: How many times has someone died inside for you? In the name of love.

is Johnny Gill, working out with Stacey Lightisaw. It's a perfect combination. Just like me with you right now.

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This is Debbie Gibson. 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Please give me some GPS.

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I just do.

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Right here on KevinStew.com. I'm gonna leave you with a little A.J. Brown, When You Love.

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1: Chicken in town.
0: That's when you walk out as the best dressed chicken in town.
2: Don't fly.
0: 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You have a one Guinness. 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
2: Well, blessed is the man that walketh not in the counsel of the ungodly. 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
0: But you can't really decide that you're going to step to the best dressed chicken in town, you know? 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
2: 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Sound your God, so do appreciate.
0: This is Prince Jazzbo.
2: And every nigga is a star out here. That every nigga is a star out here.
0: Track called Kick Boy Face.
2: Boom. Make them know them fears.
0: That's what happened when you step to the best dressed chicken in town and you go sideways.

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I'm gonna get out of here about 5:30. 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

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The Eagles, Hotel California. I'm gonna toss in an air supply before I get out of here tonight too.

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Thank you for sharing. Thank you for hanging out. I just want y'all to know that no matter what, you are on my mind. Y'all take care. Remember tomorrow, regular time on kevinstew.com, 10 p.m. till midnight. It's community and finance night. We're hanging out with Paul, Mr. Flavors Johnson. Come on by. Until then, I'm out of here. Thank you. Peace and love.

Egyptian. 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

greetings. Greetings and salutations, one and all. Just feeling a little vibe. And decided, you know what? 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Let's all hang out together. I can still thank Pulse Media Group for making this happen, making all this possible. Let's have some fun. Call some friends. Tell some friends. 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We're out here having fun, y'all.

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0: 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Get some friends.
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What say you?

You know, it's serious when they get to that point. I want to cut off everything just to get away from you. You're just non-stop, and it's not hot that you be leaving me messages every 10 minutes and then you stop by. When I first met you, you were cool, but it was game you had me. Thank you, Melimel, for sharing my post.

out there at work and you're bouncing out, I'm glad I could help you ease the tension of the work vibe. It's all about having some fun tonight.

if any of you have someone that this song reminds you of, you can send me a message. 773-789-STEW. Or you can put it right there in the stew pot. Just a one.

So initially I started out with this nice easy vibe. I don't know what happened. Hey, I like circles. So if your waist is going in a circular motion, we take those. Really hashtag happy. No letting go. I have a remix to it.

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Always there when they're needed. Once again, thanks to Pulse Media Group for making all this possible.

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I appreciate him. 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What you want? A real good man. 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

0: So my favorite part of this song is coming up in just a few, right?
1: Now check this out. One day back in Philly, four guys wanted to sing. They came up to me and I said, well, what's your name?
0: And after I get through this part,

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Hashtag happy. 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

So Jocelyn Enriquez. She's a little bit of ecstasy, right? How many of you knew that? Mavada and Baby Tide. Put a twist to it.

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Let's go ahead, shake that groove thing.

he could be. Oh! 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I remember as a child, this was all I knew about this song. This right here.

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A little something for everybody, right?

Love, leading backing band in South Florida, Code Red. Lead vocals, Ras Baba. It's called Dance Crush. Before that, you heard from Corrick. No weapons allowed. Corrick, of course.

strange things in life, opposites attracting. You're feeling all kind of emotions. When you feel the right one, you end up doing all kind of gymnastics.

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Of course, I didn't really play any reggae music tonight.

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And I get to sign on the dotted line. 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

0: I've been practicing. Don't worry, I've been practicing.
1: The night is like this. Amidst the weight of
0: the right button versus the left button, right?

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On my memories of you. This here is one of my all-time favorite AJ Brown tunes.